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10: From Bloomberg World Headquarters in New York, I'm Doug Krisner. Let's update top stories. We'll look at market action for you as well. Oil prices right now drifting a bit lower. This is after OPEC Plus agreed to another modest increase of its oil quota for the month of August. Seven nations led by Saudi Arabia and Russia will add 188,000 barrels a day to their output target. Now, at the same time, oil and gas shipments along a U.S. protected corridor in the Strait of Hormuz show signs of recovery. It was on Sunday we saw six oil and gas freighters navigating a route along the Omani coastline. Tomorrow, SpaceX is poised to join the NASDAQ 100 index. Also in the week ahead, we'll get minutes of the last Fed meeting as well as an account of the rate decision that was last made by the ECB. We'll also get Chinese numbers on inflation and a likely interest rate hike from the Reserve Bank of New Zealand. Also this week, the South Korean memory chip maker SK Hynix is set to make its U.S. stock market debut. The company is going to raise $29 billion plus in the biggest ever first-time share sale by a foreign company. But semiconductor stocks lately in the States have been struggling just a bit. Wouldn't know it from the news coming out of Samsung. The company is planning to raise the average quarter price for DRAM by about 20% from the previous 3 months. China Business News reporting that Samsung has already verbally notified some customers. Incidentally, over the weekend, Micron Technology, speaking of memory chip makers, broke ground on its expansion of a factory in western Japan. This is a $9.3 billion undertaking, and it will help Micron raise power and transmission efficiency in chips needed for AI services and self-driving vehicles. Right now, the equity market in Tokyo is flat, but we do have a rally underway in Seoul. The Kospi is up 2.3%. Meantime, in Sydney, the ASX 200 is higher by just a tenth of 1%. Global news 24 hours a day and whenever you want it with Bloomberg News Now. I'm Doug Krisner in New York, and this is Bloomberg.
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2: Jarek from Canada, way up north. You got a question about silver?
8: Hi, Luke. Thanks for taking my call. Yeah, I have some silver positions and silver miners, and I'm just watching the price action right now. So we hit the all-time highs on silver like 4 weeks ago, and some of that, my understanding is that the LBMA was like experiencing some shortages and there was some bullion like flown over from the COMEX. Now, considering that silver has been reclassified as a critical mineral and the price action is running up now, how do you foresee any future shortages should they arise? And how would the flow of bullion be impacted by this reclassification? And can this reclassification explain this recent price action?
2: Yeah, that's a good question. For quite some time, the ratio of gold to silver and how those tend to interact with each other has lagged a bit, as you've seen gold just launch over the past 18 months. And for various reasons, various macro reasons, silver has started to move. And there's some recent price action that kind of justified the closing of that ratio. Now, you mentioned something that I think is key here. And that's something that we actually talked about on this show. I think I talked about it maybe last week. And that's that reclassification of silver into that critical mineral category. And this administration has made a big focus on these critical minerals and declaring that these are various commodities that are critical to national security. What is that going to do? Well, not only does that unlock certain tariff abilities, right, which could move the price of silver up if we are stopping the importation or increasing the cost of the importation of these minerals from miners that are international, but it's not really that clear, right? Because it can muddy the waters a little bit. There's the other side of the equation as well. If it is on the critical mineral list, it could unlock all sorts of funding and debt financing for companies within the United States. And so it's kind of difficult to say exactly how things will go. I think in the short term, it certainly can lead to this price action that we are seeing, and that could continue. In the long term, though, because of those competing supply and demand dynamics, very difficult to say. Now, silver is, like gold, a precious metal, though, you know, not as used for inflation hedges and some of the other reasons people purchase gold. It is going to be a lot more tied to the industrial cycle because it is an industrial metal.

0: curtain falls on Act Two of The Awful Truth. And I assure you, a great surprise is in store for Jerry Warriner in Act Three. But before the curtain goes up, there's a word or two of wisdom, I believe.
1: 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Swing Street Radio, where the big bands swing. The sounds of the golden age of radio continue with Yesteryear.

0: refined a wonderful product and made it better. But yeah, for me, it's Alphabet.
1: Jason?
2: Yeah, I totally actually agree here. I think if you're looking from a returns perspective, obviously Apple is the winner, but it's close enough. And to me, yeah, Apple has done a wonderful job of developing slick hardware that people love, the App Store economy. There are a lot of things that they've done, obviously, very, very well. So it's certainly not to look down on them at all. But I love telling my kids to this day about how I had to use, you know, big, fat encyclopedias to get work done for school, right? You're just sit to
3: research
2: these
3: for investing.
2: Books,
3: you had to go to the library. I remember Rick Mignaras talking about, you know, the first articles that he was writing for the Motley Fool. He would go to the library to get the information that he needed.
2: I needed that even in college. In college, email was just getting started for me. Like, so, I mean, I didn't have internet in college. Like, I know I'm dating myself there, but whatever.
0: Yeah, no, me too, Jamo. I got it.
2: So I think to me, like, I think that what Google, now Alphabet, has done in regard to our ability to access information, has just been nothing short of phenomenal. I mean, it has been world changing. And then to be able to sort of parlay that model into building out these other tools, like Lou was saying, Google Maps, I mean, the Android operating system that they have, and now their mobile presence. I just think it's hands down Google.
3: Yeah, the interesting thing about this list too, Walmart, I think just such a power player in that decade, but the stock was down 20%.
2: Was it?
3: So that wasn't even part of the dot-com bust, but you know, the higher multiples, when you got higher multiples coming out of the 1990s, you don't necessarily live up to those expectations. That's when stocks decline.
0: That was their digestion period. Yeah. They had already destroyed the Ma and Pa shop, to use the rhetoric. And yeah.
3: All right, let's go to the 1990s. The numbers research in this are absolutely wild. Microsoft up 9,371%. Cisco up 69,230%. And the winner, and this is, I will admit that Claude helped me with this because they went private and then came public again. But any guesses on Dell's return for the decade?
2: I mean, Dell was just on fire. Well, I mean, you said the winner, so it's got to be more than Cisco. I don't know. 80,000%.
3: 89,000% return.
2: Amazing.
3: Almost a 100 bagger during the decade.
2: Dude, you're getting a Dell.
0: Yeah.
3: that and Gateway commercials. Yes, that was great. So Jason, when you think about those three companies, which one is emblematic of the decade?
2: Well, nothing to take away from, not take anything away from, Dell or Cisco, both very relevant businesses during their time. I think they were, also victims of some really unbridled, enthusiasm. I think consequential business, to me, Microsoft stands out, because I think this is when really, you know, Windows and Office just became the standard for consumers and enterprises globally. You know, we talked about Alphabet, Google revolutionizing the way we access information. And I think Microsoft really revolutionized, the way that we were able to work for most people. And I mean, they still have obviously a very strong presence today. And I think, I mean, it became the most valuable company on earth at some point, right? I mean, it was like a $600 billion market cap in late 1999. So they have that to hang their hat on as well. And you fast forward to today, and I think Satya Nadella has been just a really, really good fit for taking this company into the future.
0: Yeah. I mean, we take so much for granted now, but it was, April 6, 1992 that Windows 3.1 was released. And guys, I had computers before then. DOS was just so tough to work with. My Commodore 64 that I brought to college was such a pain to work with. Yes, they stole some of the stuff. They stole the mouse from Xerox, but so much that we take for granted now came with that. And it's the worst performer, in part because I think it was around before. But you know, Dell is a chicken or the egg story. How many Dells would have sold if not for the Windows revolution? Cisco, they were in the right place, right time, made the right product. I'm dismissive of them because

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3: I'm Dan Loney with Your Money Now. The president of SpaceX, Gwynne Shotwell, will be donating to the Trump Accounts Initiative, adding her company's name to the growing list of firms doing so. But the donation from Shotwell will be shares in SpaceX from her and her husband, totaling 2 million shares. Defense giant Lockheed Martin is set to buy naval defense group Ultra Maritime for $3.45 billion. Lockheed President Stephanie Hill said how much this move will grow its undersea and anti-submarine warfare capabilities. Dick's Sporting Goods is adding a paid membership tier to its loyalty rewards program. It will include free shipping, access to certain promotions, and more. The cost will be $99 annually at the start. Wall Street stocks are higher across the board. The Dow Industrial Average up 100 points. The NASDAQ is up more than 300 points. And that is your
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And welcome once again to Investor's Edge. I must tell you, we continue to get the most asked about stock is SpaceX. Today it hit a high of 168, a low of 155, closed at 160. Only down $1.60, but it's down $2 in the aftermarket, so it's down a little bit. The only edge I can tell you we have right now is it seems that 150 area is pretty good. That's about all I can tell you. What we're looking for at this juncture is something akin to what we saw with MasterCard when it came public. I'm trying to think what else I'm thinking about, where you had a good move up originally, you came down, you settled in, and you put in this little range-bound action, and then you broke above the range. I will tell you the high of the last 2 weeks is 172.40. But that was a one-day high before you got trashed the next day, which I believe was last Wednesday. Tuesday was the day it went to 172.40. I am not sure where or when. I think there's going to be one decent move out of here. They do not report earnings to August 5th. At least that's what it says. So there's plenty of time. Right now, it's in the midst between 150 and 170. We'll keep you informed why. Everybody's asking me about it. Let's see, where was I? Oh, I was in the airport, and somebody came up to me. I guess they recognize from Little Fox. And so what do you think of SpaceX? Do you own it? Oh, yeah, I do. Where the owner at? Ooh, 210. You didn't sell it when it went down 8%? No. People are just gluttons. Just remember, something that drops 50% has to get back 100 to get you even. Not saying SpaceX is going to drop 50%. But it's gone from 225 to 160. What is that, 65 on 2? It's 30%, just about. That's a big haircut, kids. I don't know how people go through that. And I was on a flight, and the internet was not great. Usually it is. I'm not going to mention who. Usually their internet's pretty good, was this time. Starlink, the shape of things to come. I think they're going to take over the universe. We'll see. We will keep you informed because, again, it is the most asked about stock right now besides crypto. I'm still getting asked about crypto even though it's down 50% from the highs, but had a good day today. Maybe turning a little bit. Just remember, we think the whole crypto thing is BS. There's no sales, no earnings, no product, no services, but we're going to let you know on a technical basis. We've done that before on the breakouts and breakdowns. The last breakdown was November 4th. The near-term low we called when it broke above the 50-day in early April, but then mid-May we said, oops, we think that's party. We also asked a lot about Tesla today. Why? Because it was down like $35 on Friday.